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1: Kia ora, planet people. 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

Hey, it's K1, and my biggest New Zealand music influences are obviously Scribe and also Shefu. These two were some of my idols growing up, and it's also been an honour that they've been a part of my career once coming into the industry.

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2: You want to know who killed Dietrichson? 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I killed Dietrichson. Me, Walter Neff. Insurance salesman. 35 years old, unmarried, no visible scars. 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

Hello, this is Barnaby from the Black Seeds. One of the most influential Kiwi bands for me at the moment has to be Catch a Fire, because they're tough, they tour their butts off around the world representing New Zealand, and I know that this is a hard thing to do. 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

Hey, this is David Dallas, and my biggest New Zealand music influences growing up were Damn Native and Shefu, Lost Tribe. Nowadays, it's my bros Fire and Ice and The Daylight Robbery. Yep.

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0: Friday nights hit different. When the world quiets down and the city lights take over, there's a place you can go. This is Neon Nights, a late night journey through synthwave from the iconic to the underground to the sounds you didn't know you needed. 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

Hey, I'm K1, and my best New Zealand music memory is definitely when Scribe's Crusader album dropped. Not just how good the album was, but I think it signified a time when hip-hop was the forefront of New Zealand music, and it was also when I started writing my own music, and I decided that this was the dream that I wanted to pursue.

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Hey, I'm Vince Harder, and one of my biggest New Zealand music influences would have to be Crowded House. I grew up with their songs playing constantly, and I used to say to myself, one day, I want to be doing that. Bye.

0: coexist his divinity under my flesh. It's wholly genetically sent. 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I hold sisters.
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frustration, manipulation, degradation, alienation. We may not be the same, but I bleed just like you. We may not be the same, but I bleed just like you. Frustration, manipulation, degradation, alienation. We may not be the same, but I bleed just like you. We may not be the same, but I bleed just like you.

0: tolerance, confusion, exclusion. 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Violence, intolerance, confusion, exclusion. 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You may not be the same, but you bleed like I do.
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Crucera, the circus pit band. Yep, that was Human Cannonball by Crucera. That's all I can really tell you. They're a circus pit band now. I'll tell you, I don't know what that means, but it's a different genre that I don't know. These guys, on the other hand, they're from Wellington. They're pretty cool.

Lyric. Nice little bit of gypsy swing stuff. Here is some gypsy swing. This is Swing 69 by Gypsy Los Gatos Rimbarios.

How's that, eh? Bourbon Sweethearts. Lovely harmonies there. Here's the Rigmaroles. Nobody knows you when you're down and out. I've played this song a few times for different different covers. It's 13 minutes to 8. Fresh Start Friday with Grant.

good old Canadian Moe Zellin. Well, here's a Genesis track, just for those Genesis hits. It's called White Mountains.

Yeah, there you go, Matt. Now I played that one for you, Matt. Prog rock band Genesis with White Mountain from their 2000, well, quite a while ago actually. Hey, we learnt the tragedy that Jill's Top passed away last week. She said to her sister, one of the last things she said to her sister, tell New Zealand, thank you. Pretty cool, eh? Anyway, this is from their Honky Tonk Angel album.

0: There you go. That's the Top Twins. I bet you didn't know they did that one. It's not that well known, is it? yeah, no, thank you, Jules, for everything. Thank you, you know, from all us New Zealanders, thank you. You put so much amazing creativity into this world. Anyway, look, this morning I was up cruelly early as usual, and so too was Tim King, and unfortunately he couldn't come on live today because he was a bit busy doing other things, being a mayor and all that sort of thing, and running a farm. And so I did a pre-record interview at 6:30 this morning, but we had a lot of problems with the phone, and I'll talk to you about that later, Matt. Anyway, it was weird, so I had to do it on this device, and it worked. Here's a talk. Here's our conversation. Cruelly early this morning, Tim and myself. And hope you enjoy this. It's pretty right up there with what was going on yesterday. Good morning, Tim King, and welcome to Fresh Start Friday. Thanks for being here early this morning.
1: Yeah, good as gold. Yeah. It's all good to get started early. Another cracking day in store by the look of it.
0: Oh, so. Yeah. Long day yesterday, though, wasn't it?
1: It was longish. It could have been longer, I think. Mm. But, it was, I guess it was always going to be a fairly challenging day, so it was nice to get a result out the end of it.
0: Yeah, were you concerned that you may not have?
1: Yes. I was certainly having, been through the draft annual plan process and knowing how challenging the conversations were going to be about, what was being proposed and what had come through submissions, then, I think in the back of my mind I was slightly nervous we might not get there.
0: Yeah. But look, I think everybody got... what was interesting to me was the apologies that some of the councillors said. I don't like voting for this because it's not as much, it's too much, but I see why we have to. And
1: yep.
0: You know, that says, that speaks volumes.
1: I think I said at the end of the meeting, probably nobody's happy with that, and that seems to be the scenario we find ourselves in these days increasingly, is that even around the table we know we've got certain things we have to do, we know we've got processes we have to follow, but possibly I would say nobody is happy.

0: of the situation that, you know, and that's on both sides. You know, some, for some people are unhappy for different reasons. It's not like they're all unhappy for the same reason. It's just that around the table, out of 15 people, when you put together something as big and comprehensive and complicated and impactful as an annual plan or a 10-year plan, pretty much everyone seems to come away dissatisfied with one part or another of it.
1: Yeah. Look, you said it so perfectly, it's a perfect no.
0: Yes.
1: That was just such a good line. I just couldn't help but pick that up and write it down. You know, and I think the other thing you said that was really interesting was, you know, the most important decision is not the decision you just made. It's the next one you're about to make. And that I found was a really interesting statement, Tim. Tell me what's around that.
0: Oh, look, I think we're expected to make decisions all the time. And it doesn't just apply to councils. It's, you know, there's another saying that goes along a similar line: as the best decision you can make is the right one, the worst decision, the next best decision is the wrong one, and the worst outcome is don't make a decision at all. So, I think decisions are massively important, especially in the area we operate. We're trying to provide people certainty. There are always time frames we're working to where things have to be done by, or the consequences are significant. So, making that decision with an eye on the next decision, and I think you would have picked up yesterday from a lot of the conversations about how important the 10-year plan is going to be. So there are a range of things you can't really do in an annual plan. Otherwise, you trigger a whole lot of other process and cost. So certainly a lot of people that spoke yesterday, while they might have not been entirely happy with what the contents of the annual plan, they voted for it because they know it's a step towards going through the 10-year plan and another round of decisions that councils will have to make. So I guess in our context, that's what it is. But generally speaking, you know, you just have to keep making decisions in life, and there's always one coming up, and that one's always the most important one.
1: Do you think that, like a lot of councils around the country, everyone's been a little bit wary of spending making the rates too high over the years, so therefore the infrastructure hasn't been upgraded and looked after as well as it could, and now we're paying for it?
0: Yeah, look, I think there's something in that. I mean, I personally don't buy the 25 to 30 year behind investment scenario. I think everybody's behind an investment, and most people in their daily lives are probably behind where they'd like to be in investing and upgrading their house or keeping their car tick debu or getting a new one or whatever it is. I mean, it's just a fact of life that you probably never quite get to the perfect place of keeping everything 100% maintained, looked after, and replacing it exactly when you'd like to or would be perfect. But absolutely, and I said in the start of the, I think, the 10-year plan kind of discussions, that if I went back again to when I started on council and every year we had the rate 1% higher than perhaps we arrived at every year for the last 20-odd years, you know, that we probably would be in a slightly different situation. I still think it would be massively challenging. And it was then, and that's why I keep trying to remind people that while now we're sitting there debating 11.3 versus 9.9, back when we were discussing 5.8 to 2.7, it was just as challenging. The circumstances were different. People's expectations weren't different. People's expectations were still that, you know, council should be zero, or, you know, keeping rates to an absolute minimum or at or below inflation was still what people expected. So the numbers have changed, but the discussion or the conversation actually hasn't changed that much. And it was hard then trying to arrive at a rate increase that, you know, tried to balance doing the right stuff, doing enough, keeping things maintained, and keeping ratepayers happy, in inverted commas. With hindsight, absolutely. If every been your annual plan for the last 20 years, and if you go back to the decades before that, before I started, where a lot of councils had gone zero rate increases when you went back to the Waimea counties and the Richmond boroughs and the Golden Bay counties. You know, low rate increases, minimal investment,

0: it's a long run thing that's got consequences for a long time ahead as well.
1: Yeah, no, that's true. And look, at least we weren't debating 45%, 25%, and 17% like Waitaki was.
0: And again, around the country, I mean, Auckland ended up on 7.9. And that's the country's biggest council. It's held up as the example of being the most efficient and all these other things, as, you know, we're going through amalgamation / reorganisation discussions and simplification. So on that basis, they should be, you know, I guess under the rates cap, and everything should be wonderful in Auckland. But clearly it isn't, despite the fact there's 1.5 million people with one council.
1: Well,
0: so, I guess around the country, lots of councils are grappling with this. Not all for exactly the same reasons, but it's a really difficult environment to operate in currently.
1: Yep. So, Tim, you've segued beautifully into my next question, which is amalgamation, the big A word. The elephant in the room.
0: Damn it.
1: Yeah. But, hey, look, no, we're going to be easy on this one. Look, we know that, you know, one council's keen. They could go with Blenheim. I'm sure that would be – Marlborough would be a great fit for them, you know.
0: Ironically, I'm probably more of an advocate if you were going to amalgamate. A Marlborough, a top of the South Council, would probably make more sense to me because it balances more the rural-urban kind of. That said, I'm not sure Nelson City specifically. Certainly, Mayor Nick is a very strong advocate. I'm not 100% clear what Nelson City Council's perspective is, like collectively. But as it stands at the moment, the Head Start process is not one that our councils showed any interest in joining. That's the 3-month kind of window to put in a proposal. And it is just, it's kind of a proposal. I mean, obviously in 3 months you can't iron out all the details, and you can't really consult your community on any great degree over the what it is you're proposing. So it's very much a proposal.
1: You could put a 2-word proposal in: status quo. That's all it needs to read, right?
0: well, you could. But I mean, at the end of the day, the legislation is really at this stage attempting to simplify the regional council territorial authority issue that exists in large parts of the country. Obviously, we've already got in Marlborough, Nelson and Tasman 3 unitaries. So we've already been through that process 30-odd years ago, longer now. What happens post-election with the backstop process, I think it's called, there's very limited detail currently. My understanding is if this government is re-elected, then post that they will sit down and decide what it is they're going to do, and that will include unitary authorities. So I guess the election is going to have a big impact on so many of these things, which way it goes. So.
1: The amalgamation thing is interesting for people like us over in Mahua Golden Bay, because obviously we're about as far removed from Nelson as you are from Manawatu. You know, it just doesn't really make sense. And I think we'd get a pretty raw deal in Murchison and Golden Bay if amalgamation. And I doubt whether community boards would exist. It'd be probably local boards, which have their own. They're a way more expensive thing to run, et cetera, as we know, right? So, it's there's a whole lot of unknowns that I'm kind of concerned about. But, you know, maybe there'll be invasion from Mars, and they'll take over governance.
0: Yeah, I mean, I think there's a couple of the big tension is between those who genuinely believe there are significant savings, because ultimately, for most people, if you ask them whether they support, it'll be about money. You know, if there's savings, and they genuinely believe that there's going to be significant savings, and hence their rates will be reduced. Versus the concern over representation, input and influence, particularly in areas outside the main urban populations, because again, inevitably, and yes, they may be replaced with local boards, but the big decisions that are made around rates, etc., are ultimately made by council.
1: Yep.
0: And so having representation on that body directly

0: is, in my view, pretty important. So.
1: Definitely. Look, the interesting thing that came out of yesterday's, going back to yesterday's meeting, and you just brought something really interesting up, was the fact that it wasn't, the rates rise wasn't driven by capital projects. It, you know, like the pull and the hubs and stuff, they don't drive as much as what other aspects of this are, right?
0: No, I mean that's been, I've been making this point for years.
1: Yep.
0: So the two major projects in the community projects list have now been paused and deferred. And the rate increase was still above 9.9%. It just has been mitigated by borrowing some money for 12 months.
1: Yeah.
0: So, you know, that was, has never been the main driver of rates increases. It's, yeah, there's a debt component, absolutely, particularly for something as big as the Motueka Pool. But when it comes to rates, they are, you know, community facilities are dwarfed by water, wastewater, and stormwater, roads. And our regional council function, you know, the regulatory regional council functions, which are not optional for us to do, that we're statutory obliged to deliver them. So, yeah, that's always been the case. As we've worked through the community facilities over the last 25 years, using the, you know, the targeted rates that everybody pays across the district, so it's not in your general rate per se. So that flat charge, the community facilities rate, the regional facilities rate, and relatively speaking, they are small components of your overall rates.
1: Yep, exactly. Oh well, you know, look, I think the new councillors, especially, got a good insight into the world of local government yesterday and over this last little while, and it's going to keep increasing. And I know there's been a few changes of mind and surprises by one or two of them who said, oh, I didn't realise it was like this. So, you know, that's the space.
0: Yeah, it's a steep learning curve for people who come into local government, and particularly at the moment. You know, the complexity and the challenges and all the different moving parts, all the pressures, you know, both upwards in terms of cost and downwards in terms of ratepayer sentiment. Trying to balance those two things, like I say, it's always been difficult. It's certainly no easier now than it's been before. And then you've got the massive, there is way more uncertainty than it was. The one thing that was different is, for a big majority of the time I've been at local government, things were more settled, just generally speaking.
1: Yep.
0: Whereas now, there is so much more uncertainty, both nationally and obviously internationally, and that has impacts on us. And you know, things like the fuel price and interest rates, you know, they're completely outside our control.
1: Yeah.
0: Ultimately, we have to respond to them. And as you saw yesterday, you know, the fuel prices had a very significant impact on this year's rates and potentially, you know, for some considerable time to come.
1: Well, Don and Ben don't seem to care about us, do they?
0: I'm not sure quite what Donald cares about, but we are very, very, very long way down his list of concerns.
1: I would say so. Hey, look, Tim, so thank you very much this morning. Have a great weekend. You know, fresh start next week, and enjoy the sunny day today and tomorrow. A bit of rain coming on Sunday, but have fun and try to have a weekend off, right?
0: Yeah, thanks very much, Grant. Yeah, I look forward to a bit of rain, actually. Not too much, but a bit would be nice. It's quite dry. It has been a beautiful, you know, kind of 6 weeks of weather in the top of the south. So, yep, I will try and have as much as a relaxing weekend as I ever get.
1: Good one. Hey, thanks for your time this morning.
0: All right. Cheers,
1: Grant.
0: Thank you.
1: Bye now. There we go. And that's that was a chat this morning with Tim King, our mayor. Yep, again, apologies about the, what do you call it? Quality of the, sorry, I'm trying to do something else at the same time. Apologies about quality of the sound. Yeah. won't go in there. Why won't it go in there? Let's forgive. Okay, I'm going to play this one for you. This is...

0: another goodie. All from AI.
1: The heavens unfolded. Not metaphorically. The actual geometry of the sky began separating in vast luminous layers, like petals opening around an unseen center. Stars slid from their ancient positions. Constellations unraveled into flowing script. Night itself became transparent. And beyond it, structures. Impossible structures. Titanic corridors of gold-black latticework stretching across interstellar distances. Cathedrals large enough to contain solar systems. Bridges suspended between dead galaxies. The universe had been built inside something. Across every world, every ocean, every ruin,

made terrible sense. This was not the first civilization of this world. It was the inheritance of the

There you go. That's the the Grim Root Tide 3. And stay tuned for another installment. We've got Grim Root Tide 4 yet, for those who have been following this saga of a song. Okay, I'm going to play a little bit of Gypsy, All That I Can See. Oh no, it's Samaeus in Velho by Gastron Duo.

0: past circumstances or factors that put people at risk. They could be, you know, multiple losses or things in their past, traumatic experiences. There's some other things that just prolong some of those earlier sort of, we say stages, but there's no, it's not a linear process where it might, it just increases their vulnerability and they might need more of a, you know, focus intervention. So,
1: Okay. And is there anything that you wish more people understood about this side of hospice care? And by this side, I mean the emotional, social, the practical support that happens behind the scenes.
0: Yeah, it's our emotional and physical health is so interlinked. You know, you have pain that, you know, that can be distressing. You have anxiety is a huge part. It's, you know, it's if we think about how much uncertainty and loss they are moving through, anxiety is just increased, which then increases pain. So what was your question?
1: The, is there anything that you wish more people understood about this part of hospice
0: care? Yeah, it's okay to not be okay, I guess, and you can be okay and not okay at the same time. I think they're not mutually exclusive, and we are a service, not a place. And I did recently, I had the privilege of me and Abby, my social work colleague, did a education session for some St. John's cadets. And at the start of the session, we said, give us two words of when you think of hospice. And there was death and old people and sadness. It was quite grim. And then on the other side at the end, doing two sessions with them, one around grief and one around what is community hospice care, there were words like hope and connection and sense of belonging and love and healing. Hospice is full of serendipitous moments where it's, there's a double-edged sword and there's,
1: And is that what keeps you coming back to this work, even on the hard days?
0: 100%. And like I said, it's a reciprocal process. People go, oh, I don't know how you do it. Oh, my, I don't know how you can't do it. Well, I don't know how you do what you do, but it fills my bucket. And being able to witness some moments of true healing and sit with people is a real privilege and an absolute honour. And like I said, it helps me not sweat the small stuff in my own life. It's made me go, oh, I can use my hands, learn guitar, oh, go and learn how to surf, go and do hiking, go and do the things. Really puts them in perspective for me.
1: That's lovely, Sade. Now, final question. When you think about the legacy of Nelson Tasman Hospice, not just as an organisation, but as part of this community, what do you hope people remember the most?
0: Oof.
1: I know, it's a biggie.
0: Rush big. Okay. It's a big one. I think it builds on to what I was just talking about. People often say, oh, I just feel like this is a soft landing where it just feels like home. We just felt so safe. And how do you create that? And I think we're a place of no judgment. You know, of course, I only have one agenda, and I say this when I meet people. I'm sorry, I don't come in with any of the answers. I don't have any of the answers, and this is real hard and what you're going through. But what I will do is I'll sit here with you, and I'm not, when I ask questions, it's to seek understanding, not judgment. And hang on, They'll say, this is my illness. I say, but who are you? Yes, that matters, but also it also doesn't matter. Everybody deserves a peaceful and dignified end of life and death. And it's not just about death, though. It's about living. It's like living well for as long as you can, for as well as you can, you know?
1: Yeah, absolutely.
0: So I hope that people remember that we're always there. We're, it's that we bring

0: compassion and consistency.
1: Thank you. Thanks so much for joining us today.
0: Thanks for having me.
1: Thanks for sharing your time and your insights. 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
1: Kia ora, it's Q again. Now, we know that tarau is Māori for trousers, tarau popo is shorts. 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That's right, inside trousers, which, of course, is your undies. 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
0: It's cool to Gordon.

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1: 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That's why I carry this message of one love and one unity.

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0: What would you do if you knew you were going to die or that someone you loved was going to die? 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

or lead author, sorry, Dr. Nicholas Thompson, said the link between drug injection and HIV transmission in Fiji was now so severe that it required urgent national assessment. There is urgent need for rapid national and sub-regional assessments to better understand patterns of methamphetamine use, trafficking routes, impacts on communities and links to wider health risks such as HIV transmission, Dr. Thompson said. Dr. Audrey Elmore, Chief Executive Officer of the Fred Hollows Foundation New Zealand, said rising methamphetamine use, increasing HIV risk, and growing numbers of people presenting with complex mental health needs were clear signs Fiji's health system was under serious strain. Not only are these clear signals of systems under strain, they also reveal gaps in prevention, early intervention, and community-based care, Dr. Aumua said. HIV spreads rapidly when drug users share needles because infected blood passes directly between people. The paper, Turning the Tide Together, published yesterday by the Pacific Security College and the Global Initiative Against Transnational Organized Crime, calls for a Pacific Islands Forum led regional summit in 2027 to develop a shared drug strategy for the Pacific. Notal ne tutuku erto vola taltinga mena fijisan kavola tinga kukaneta nai matau. Women carrying burden of Fiji's meth crisis report finds. New regional paper says women and communities are carrying the social and economic toll of meth addiction. Women and families in Fiji are quietly shouldering the devastating social fallout of the country's worsening methamphetamine crisis, with communities left to fill the gaps. In overstretched health systems, a new regional policy paper has found. Dr. Audrey Elmore, who is from Fiji and a chief executive officer of the Fred Hollows Foundation, New Zealand, said the crisis was being felt at family level. Women are caring for family members experiencing addiction. They're managing the social economic fallout, and in many cases, they are holding communities together as social cohesion strains, Dr. Aumua said. She said churches, women's groups, youth networks, local leaders were already responding by providing informal care and creating safe spaces, often with very little support or funding. A key priority should be ensuring that these community-led responses are not seen as peripheral, but as central to the health system approach, she said. Ross Ardern, a former New Zealand senior police officer with 40 years of Pacific experience, said law enforcement alone could not solve the problem. We must look to those in the community that can offer support to law enforcement and work with them, including our traditional leaders and civil society, Mr. Ardern said. The paper, Turning the Tide Together, released on Wednesday by the Pacific Security College and the Global Initiative Against Transnational Organized Crime, calls for Pacific Islands Forum-led regional summit in 2027 to develop a coordinated Pacific drug strategy. And dona wala tutuku and the rongoda my vertuna Fiji san, nembaleta tigona kena tete na mate ongo na HIV, mai na nondabunolo mai neviti, me waka ni sa tete sartiko ka sa in a very serious condition. 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

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He said the joint operations would set a very high standard of cooperation, mutual respect, professionalism, discipline, and operational excellence. Following the meeting, personnel from the Joint Task Force Command, together with Delta and Echo companies, carried out a combined operational demonstrations, showcasing tactical readiness and interoperability between the two forces. 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
3: 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Oh yes, dear listeners, I invite ye today to hear some of the things that Emma Callaghan Haffi say. Emma calls it spoken word poetry, her healing balm for this dramatic life. She welcomes ye to hear some. Emma has deep roots in Africa, Jamaica, in London, and also roots in España, the Netherlands, Australia, and Aotearoa.
4: This afro speaks. This fro you see upon my head, it's more than just a hairdo. This afro speaks of freedom. This hair is not brushed or combed into conformity or styled in complex braids. This hair is free to be, to frizz, to bounce joy into a space. It's my full moon amongst the stars. It wasn't always free. I craved for hair that I could flick back, hair that would fall into my eyes. At aged 8, this hair was laden with chemicals that burn. Chemicals that made each curl conform to straightness. Conform to whiteness. Chemicals that smoothed out my ethnicity and all that was unique in me. This afro speaks of unity. Papa had 22 years back a yard. Wooden shucks and corrid gort. Jerk chicken and red stripe beer, blazing sun and tropical rain, packed hole in the road and forest full of herb, and reggae music to soothe in nerve.